0: I believe you know so much, but somebody had to tell you, and they may have been wrong. You say, I got the certificate. Aren't you aware that sometimes they write the wrong thing? Give you the American dating for the British style or format? Think about it. So your month stands for the day, and the day stands for the month. And they were wrong, and you got wrong, and you've been wrong ever since. But never mind. I'm aware that a lot of people also choose the date they want to choose. Say, okay, which one do I choose? I was born. It's okay. Is anybody here, you never had to find out from someone when you were born? How many of you knew exactly when you were born? Come on. Are you serious? Did you know when you were born? That's nice. What about when you are sleeping? How many of you know where you are when you're sleeping? You know you're sleeping when you're sleeping. How many of you know? You always know where you are when you're sleeping, and you know that you're sleeping when you're sleeping. Is anybody here? How come you don't know? Because when you're sleeping, you're sleeping. You're good at dead. You don't know nothing of what's going on except you wake up. If you don't wake up, you don't know. You don't know where you are, who you are. You don't know what's happening to you until you wake up. Somebody said, I'm a light sleeper. Yeah, but until you wake up, you don't know where you are. Did you ever sleep somewhere and you found yourself somewhere else? Maybe they carried you there while you were still sleeping. Hallelujah. Thank you, Lord Jesus. We're talking Christ consciousness. And I said, what is consciousness? It's awareness. You know where you are, who you are, what belongs to you. You know your environment. You are aware of your environment. You know. So you're not sleeping. When you are sleeping, you are not aware. Jesus is our example in life. In everything, he's our example. Amen? He's our example. But I was making a distinction the other day, I believe it was last week, Sunday, a distinction between the Jesus that was crucified and the Jesus that was resurrected. A big difference. One was the Lamb of God that was slain for us. The other one was the Lion of the tribe of Judah. He died as a lamb, was raised from the dead, ascended, and has become a lion and not a lamb. He died a servant. He is now a king. Oh, many don't understand that. Jesus was a servant. When you study him in Matthew, Mark, Luke, and John, those gospel books, you're reading of the man of Galilee who was slain for us. He was the servant of Jehovah. But when you read of him from the book of Acts, after his ascension, he's the king. He's the king priest. He's not a servant anymore. He's a king now. Hallelujah. He's a king now. So, what is he like? Think about it. If the devils couldn't hold him down when he was a servant, what can they do with him now that he's a king? I mean, that gets my attention. They couldn't resist his words as a servant. They could resist his words. How can they resist him now that he's a king? Christ consciousness. What kind of consciousness did Jesus have? Why was Jesus so successful? How come he won at everything? Why was he so fearless? Why was he so victorious? Did you ever read of him? No, he was never in need of anything. He had no consciousness of need. You know, I need some money, I need a house, I need new clothes, I need. We voice our needs. We never read of Jesus speaking of need. He had no sense of need. What a man. What a life. You say he was the Son of God? No. He didn't live as the Son of God. He was the Son of God, but lived as the Son of Man. That's what the Bible shows us. The Bible tells us he didn't live with the nature of angels, but as the seed of Abraham. He lived as a man, not as the Son of God. He lived for us as a man because he had to live in our place. He died as a man. If he died as the Son of God, it would be illegal. He wouldn't have been a perfect sacrifice. He wouldn't have been a perfect substitute. He had to be a perfect substitute. He had to be a man like us to take our place. That's why no angel could die for us. That's why Jesus wouldn't live as an angelic being or with the supernatural power of deity. He had to be a man. That's what the Bible calls him, the second Adam. Praise God. But here's the point. Jesus, in his earth walk, suffered what human beings suffered. But in the midst of the suffering, he won. The Bible tells us he laid aside his glory and didn't seize on his reputation as the Son of God. He put it aside and functioned like us. He was hungry like you. He was thirsty. You remember on the cross he said, "I thirst." He wanted water. He was tired and slept. That's the way Jesus was. Jesus was tired. Can you imagine Jesus at the end of the day? Didn't you read it? The Bible says he was weary with his journey. He had walked a long distance and became tired. That's what the Bible says. Jesus was tired from walking.
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0: Hallelujah. Jesus, in his earth walk, suffered what human beings suffered. But in the midst of the suffering, he won. The Bible tells us he laid aside his glory and didn't seize on his reputation as the Son of God. He put it aside and functioned like us. He was hungry like you. He was thirsty. You remember on the cross, he said, "I thirst." He wanted water. He was tired and slept. That's the way Jesus was. Jesus was tired. Can you imagine Jesus at the end of the day? Didn't you read it? The Bible says he was weary with his journey. He had walked a long distance and became tired. That's what the Bible says. Jesus was tired from walking, sat at the well, tired and hungry. His disciples went to try to get him food. By the time they brought him food, he didn't feel like eating anymore because he had been sharing the word. Oh, some of us feel the same way. I feel the same way a lot of times. Sometimes I feel hungry, but wait until I get to share the word of God. I forget about food until I'm done. I just don't think about food then. No time. You like, wow, this is just the best. You know why? Because your spirit is where the life is. Hallelujah. Jesus said, "Man shall not live by bread alone, but by every rhema that comes from the mouth of God." Every rhema. Oh, glory to God. I hope you'll understand this. I'm sure you will. He says, "Man shall not live by bread alone, but by every rhema." That means God's word for the now. God's word to me today. God's word concerning me now. When I hear that word in my spirit, and I voice it, he says, I live by the word. Rhema is a spoken word. Rhema is not the word that you think in your mind. Rhema is that word that comes to your spirit and you voice it. It's got to be spoken to be rhema. God gives it to you. You hear in your spirit. Maybe when you're studying, maybe when you're listening like this, and then you get it, when you get a hold of it, that's my rhema. That's the word for me. And then you speak. And whatever you confess on the basis of rhema is rhema. And what happens is, you get what you say. You get what you say. See, Christianity is for living. In other words, it's something you practice. You actually watch your life grow. You see yourself making progress. Life ceases to be a mystery. I can't understand why a lot of Christians feel like life is a mystery. And it's not. You know, they're praying and trying to, oh God, you know, like God's mysterious. We don't know what's going to happen to our lives. You know, they're just living from day to day as though we don't know what's going to happen. Oh God. No, you enter every day with a sense of victory, with a consciousness of mastery. But you see, that only happens when you have Christ consciousness. Let's look at Jesus for a moment. You ready? Okay. St. John chapter 6 and verse 63. I want you to notice what he says. Oh, boy. He says, it is, I want you to hear this man of Galilee. It is the spirit that quickeneth. That means it's the spirit that gives life. The flesh profited nothing. Then he says, the words that I speak unto you, they are spirit and they are life. What a confession. Jesus said it. He said, the words that I speak unto you, they are spirit. They are not empty words. How many of you can say to somebody, the words that I speak are not empty? See that? See that? If you knew, if you were aware of such a thing, think about what your communication would be like. This, my back is always paining me. Can you imagine? This, my back is always paining me. I don't know why. You know, the talk of confusion, a vacillating spirit. Oh. He said, the words that I speak unto you, they are spirit and they are life. I speak words of life. I'm a blesser, not a curser. I'm a lifter. Oh boy, think about it. Think about it. Think about your life when you talk like Jesus every day. Every day. Think what kind of life you'd live. All right, now, turn to verse, same book, but verse 38. Are you there? This is a big one. Read it with me. One, two, go. Ah, stop. Maybe we didn't hear him. Since you were born, how many people have you heard say in public, I came from heaven? Hey, I told you the other day, one Christian said, I'm the heavenly man, and a book had to be written about it. Can you imagine that? Because most Christians don't know they are heavenly. Now think about it. Jesus said, look, I want you to notice the confessions of the Son of God. He says, I came down. Not I came down from Australia. Not I came down from the UK. Are you hearing what I'm telling you? I just came down from London. That's not what the man is saying. Can you think about it in the same sense that they would say, I came down from Kano this morning. I came down from Abuja this morning. The man says, I came down from heaven. No, think of the consciousness. For him to have been so successful, he must have been aware of something that others were not aware of. He must have had a knowledge that was a mystery to others. Because he lived as a man. He proved that what he did, we could have done. That's why he lived as a man. Wow. I came down from heaven. I came down from Abuja. I came down from heaven. We've heard people come down from everywhere except heaven. Can you dare talk like him? You ought to. Jesus, I am from above. He looked at the Jews in the eyes and he says, yeah, from beneath. And when you're born again, you're born from above. You got a life of God in you. You came from above. How we should learn, get this consciousness. Get it. No wonder he had absolute mastery. I see it now. Wow. No wonder he did the things he did. Mine, oh my. Praise God forevermore. Amen. Let's see some more. Chapter 8, St. John. No man ever spake like this man. Let's look at it, verse 12. I mean, he blew their minds. I want you all to read it. One, two, go. Yes.

0: think about it. He didn't say, there's a light from God. Philosophers talk like that. There's a special light. You know, they try to make it look wonderful. But Jesus never spoke like a philosopher. He didn't say, there's a special light. Anybody who sees that light will be great. There is a light. If you can find it. Has the philosopher seen it? No. But he tells his followers, there is a light that you must find. To be great, you must see that light. Sir, have you seen it? No. Jesus comes, not talking about the light. He says, I am the light of the world.
1: We trust that you are blessed by the message you just listened to. We invite you to make Jesus the Lord of your life by saying this prayer. Oh Lord God, I believe with all my heart in Jesus Christ, Son of the living God. I believe he died for me and God raised him from the dead. I believe he's alive today. I confess with my mouth that Jesus Christ is the Lord of my life from this day. Through him and in his name, I have eternal life. I am born again. Thank you, Lord, for saving my soul. I am now a child of God. Hallelujah.
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because anytime you sing about Jesus, how many of you know there's something about that name? There's something about that name. So I want you to listen to it. Let's let the Lord bless us in this song.

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The reason why I know it is because something is happening right now. Something is happening right now. I feel it, y'all. I feel his presence.

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Come on, praise him in this place. He's worthy, he's worthy, he's worthy. Wow. What about y'all? I felt that. I felt that. Hallelujah.

0: While giving birth to my son, I died.
1: From Kuwait through Baghdad, when a convoy ahead of us was attacked, soldiers were killed.
2: The doctor didn't know if I was going to live.
0: I lost nearly 90% of the blood in my body.
2: They had to amputate my leg to get the cancer. I am now 11 years old.
1: Me and my unit are here today.
0: God,
2: because God,
0: my hero,
2: saved
1: our
2: life. 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

in my 36 years of traveling, almost 5 years ago, we were in England. A young man came in the lobby of the hotel and called me on the house phone and said, "Joe, what has been the most outstanding thing in your career? You've been to the White House, Spain, Africa, Japan, all over the world. You won Grammys and Stellas." He said, "But what stands out in your mind the most?" And I said to him, "Something that happened in a little town called Rochester, New York. I saw a man coming through the crowd saying, 'Who is Joe Logan of the Mighty Clouds of Joe?' Someone pointed me out, Lou, and he walked up to me. He said, 'I'm so glad to meet you.' He said, 'A few weeks ago, my wife passed. But I want you to know, church, this is not made up. This is the truth.' And he said, 'I was at the crossroad. I had lost my job. She left me with 5 little children. He said, I didn't want to be a bother to nobody. So one day, he said, I went in the room and got the gun. He said, I was going to kill all of my children and then kill myself. He said, I wasn't a saved man. He said, but my wife was saved. He said, I used to see her play your records. And he said, before I could make up my mind to destroy my family, I put on one of the Clouds records. And he said, I don't want to bother you. He said, I just want you to know that through your music, I'm saved today. He turned around and tried to walk away. He said, but one thing I want you to know, there's so many things that can be taken from you. He said, but I got something. And I got someone. Can't nobody take it away. Somebody come on and help me back there. Listen.

Can I preach a little bit? Oh, I know what that man was talking about. In the last 5 or 6 years, Joel Abarn been through something. Martin, the devil's tried to steal my joy. Came in the hospital and told me that I wasn't going to leave the hospital. But my grandmother always told me, she said, you can't beat the devil running, you can't fight it. But if you resist him, he'll flee from you. He had to leave me alone. But I told him, I got Jesus, and you can't do nothing about it. How many can say, I got somebody?

0: God bless you.
1: Right. The mighty clouds. The mighty clouds of Joe.
2: I've seen him grab Joe when he was little. Them sisters used to grab Joe, boy, and it would take 6 or 7 folks to try to get him off of him. Yeah, because he was little and cute, Nancy.

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He's worthy of the glory. He deserves the praise today. Come on, everybody, all over the room, open your mouth and worship him. Lift your hands and bless him in this place.

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something about the name of Jesus. There's power in the name of Jesus. There's healing in that name. There's victory in the name of Jesus. All you need to do is just call on his name.

Somebody clap those hands and give God some praise all over this place. Oh, come on, you can do better than that. Did anybody come to bless the name of Jesus? Oh, come on, I'm looking for somebody that say, I don't know about you, but I came to give them glory in this place. Says, I'm on the rise. Every time God releases a word over your life, the enemy always try to raise up somebody to come against it. But I'm looking for somebody up in here tonight that'll say, it doesn't matter what the devil says, I'm on the rise. Touch about three people around you and tell them, you're on the rise. You're on the rise. You're on the rise. You're getting ready to rise up from out of some stuff. Somebody ought to shout about it, because you're on the rise.

I dare you to just look at somebody and just tell them, you're on the rise. Say, you're on the rise. Yeah, you're on the rise. You're on the rise. Now point to yourself and say, I'm on the rise. Yeah, I'm on the rise. Doesn't matter what

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distant memories, eyes to the sky. 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

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Right where you are.

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God says, okay, Abraham, let me ask you a rhetorical question. 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Because apparently Sarah has forgotten what I've done

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One more time, one more time, one more time. Who is?